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4: Kung musikahan lang ang pag-uusapan, halina't kilalanin natin si Ryan.
5: He is one of four children of Alberto Austria Cayabyab and Celerina Venson Pujante, an opera singer and professor.
4: Hilig talaga niya ang musika.
5: Sa katunayan, he was 4 years old when he took up piano lessons. Bachelor of Science in Business Administration is what he initially took until he was presented with a scholarship and hold learning in music. Bachelor of Music, major in composition degree. Ayan ang tinapos ni Ryan, kaya naman siya ay naging profesor ng Department of Composition and Music Theory.
6: Magmula nung ako'y natutong umawi.
5: Mapagbiro talaga ang tadhana. Sa dami ng kanyang achievements, Mr. C and his family was about to take their chances abroad nang siya ay nabigyan ng pwesto bilang Executive and Artistic Director ng Foundation for the Performing Arts sa Pilipinas ng isang malaking korporasyon. And the rest, as they say, is ongoing. Kasi he still writes music, composes, and arranges. Alam nyo ba? In September 2019, siya ay naparangalan ng prestigious Ramon Magsaysay Award for his compositions and performances that have defined and inspired Filipino popular music across generations. Arranger, musician, composer, conductor, artistic director, accompanist, and just about anything music related. That's our national artist, Ryan Cayabyab.

0: Ang plano nila siguruhin na mamamanage nila yung paglabas ng ebidensya, mamamanage nila yung paglilitis. 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Kasi whether we like it or not, the impeachment is not just a legal proceeding.
1: Correct.
0: It is a political instrument.
1: Correct, correct. Professor Tayo, I hate to say this, but we're running short of time. I will give you hanggang 9:50 to say your... but promise me we'll have a second
0: of course.
1: It's 9:47. I give you 9:52. Say your last words. But I will also ask you, do you foresee a conviction or an acquittal? And then please say your last words. Thank you, Professor.
0: Well, if what's going to happen, Sir Leslie, is that the senators will really look into the evidences that will be presented, then I'm sure there's no way by which they can ignore the extent of the evidences that will be presented. And by the way, evidences are not just testimonial evidences. These are object evidences, meaning yes, these are concrete evidences, no, that will only be substantiated and validated. This is very much different from what Baligod insists na importante yung testimonial evidence. Importante yung testimonial evidence only if there is there is object evidence. Kaya lagi yung tatanong, okay, may testimonial ka, asan yung object evidence? Kasi yeah, it has to come together in order to really seal, no, and make sure that the case is airtight, no. Sa kanila pa bago-bago pa. Nung una, kasama si Lorne Legarda. Yung pala, hindi kasama si Lorne Legarda. 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Sa impeachment trial po, hindi po ganun ang mangyayari. 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Because yes, at the end of the day, they are still refusing to answer any of these allegations other than resorting to technicalities. With that said, if the senators, every one of them, will not deny and will really appreciate and examine closely the evidences provided, there is every reason to expect conviction, no?
1: Okay.
0: Pero kung talagang gagawin pa din nila yung ginagawa nila ngayon na imamaniobra nila, nako, malabo yung conviction na yan.
1: Yeah. Maraming salamat sa iyo, Professor.
0: Salamat,
1: sir. Edmund Ed Tayos. Hanggang sa maulit, promise me we'll return.
0: I promise.
1: Anyway, I had Professor Edmund Ed Tayos, a political analyst, government and economic expert. So, and we wish to thank him for joining us in the program this morning. We will have him next week. So, nagpapasalamat na ako sa Radyo Pilipinas Technical, si Rolly Bumatayo, si Jomari Refarial, ang executive producer, si Tess Ramirez, at ang the one and the only Christopher Tirambulo. Maraming salamat po sa inyo lahat. Pray for our country, pray for our leaders, and pray for the Filipino people. Thank you very
2: 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Leslie Bocobo. Leslie Bocobo. 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
3: Time to celebrate kulturang Pinoy. 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In 1521, Portuguese explorer Ferdinand Magellan arrived in Cebu to spread Christianity. He handed the image of the Christ child or Santo Niño to Raja Humabon, who got baptized as King Carlos, and his wife Queen Juana. 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
1: 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Please follow me. 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
0: Yes, ma'am.
2: Mukhang okay dito.
3: Oh, yung.
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0: Patay.
4: Mr. Reyes, St. Peter will see you now.
0: Uy.
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6: 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Anything and everything fun and Filipino. Ito ang Pinoy Kultura.
7: Famously known as the lead female character in the epic 19th century narrative of Jose Rizal's Noli Me Tangere, ang Maria Clara ay isang traditional dress na ginagamit ng mga Filipina.
8: Touch Me Not may not just be the title translation of Jose Rizal's book. Pwede rin yan ang sinasabi niya sa kanyang pananamit, since the dress covers almost all of her person.
7: It surely does. Ang Maria Clara ay may apat na bahagi. The saya, which is a long dress. The tapis, which is a knee-long skirt. The camisa, which is a colorless camis. And the panuelo, which is a stiff scarf.
8: Paano kaya niya pinatigas yung scarves na di siya nabaluktot sa hangin?
7: Sa pagplansya yan. Gumagamit ata sila ng starch para nakatindig yung scarf all day long. And although the design of the Maria Clara has transformed through the years, in the 20th century, ang Maria Clara ay nag-evolve na to a terno.
8: Terno, now that's what we mostly hear these days. That's the dress most, if not all, Miss Universe Philippines title holders wear during the nightgown segment in the global pageant.
9: Good evening, my name is Gloria Diaz, and I'm from Manila.
10: Miss Philippines!
8: Those butterfly sleeves are really a fashion statement the whole fashion world can't help mention and admire.
7: Exactly. Pinapasikat nila yung humble piña cloth natin, which is what most ternos are made of. And with the ever-changing times, mixed with silk and ibang materials na rin, giving the terno a modern twist na sumasama sa changing standards in fashion today. Although the Maria Clara style has changed through the years, yung imahe of the classic Maria Clara can still be seen in every terno produced.
8: Ang trahedya naman, if you've read Noli Me Tangere, which I assume we all have had in high school, unless you were so zoned out. Maria Clara and Crisostomo Ibarra don't end up together. But that's for another kultura.
7: It sure is. Now that's a quick look at kultura because our culture is cool.
6: Yan ang Pinoy kultura because our culture is cool.
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11: Balitang malakasan sa mundo ng palakasan. 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
13: 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Sa PBS Receiver app na pwede nyo po ma-download sa Google Play Store for Android at sa App Store for iOS as we bring you sports stories from here and around the globe. Our headlines for the 24th day of June 2026. Rene Baterbonia laid to rest in Agusan del Sur. Divine Adilis remains to go home to Nigeria. Mr. Baterbonia and Mr. Adili were not wearing weights when they drowned, says NBI. Rian Maliksi advances to match play round of the Women's Amateur Championship. PSC changes Batang Pinoy Games age bracket. Denise Zamboanga vacates one championship world title. In sports news abroad, in the World Cup, Ronaldo's brace leads Portugal to first dub, becomes first player to score in 6 World Cups, and defending champ Sinner, 7-time title holder Djokovic arrive at Wimbledon. Those are the headlines of the sports stories in detail.
14: Detalye ng mga naganap na sports matchups.
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13: For our top story, mga kababayan, Rene Baterbonia was laid to rest Wednesday morning at the newly established Talacogon Municipal Memorial Park in his hometown of Talacogon, Agusan del Sur, where he became the first person to be buried there. His burial came more than 2 weeks after his tragic death due to Ateneo's team-building activity in the Bacolod, Aurora on June 8. But Arbonia's family, friends, and supporters gathered for a funeral mass at the Talacogon Municipal Gymnasium before he was brought for interment. On the last day of his wake on Tuesday, Scotty Thompson, who also represented Davao Region in the Palarumpong Bansa like Matarbonya, paid his final respects. Thompson, who visited the wake with Barangay Hinebra San Miguel teammate and fellow Davaoeño Nards Pinto, called Matarbonya the future of Philippine basketball. Meanwhile, the remains of foreign student-athlete Divine Adili has been flown back to Nigeria. The National Bureau of Investigation said there was no evidence that Rene Matarbonya and Divine Adili were wearing nor using weights when they drowned during Ateneo's team-building activity based on the autopsy reports. NBI Director Attorney Melvin Matibag said the autopsies were completed and turned over to the families of the two student-athletes. The NBI's findings denied speculations that Matarbonya and Adili died due to the weights that caused them to submerge underwater, explaining that the true cause of their deaths was drowning as they were struck by strong waves and a rip current. Matibag said the NBI will continue its investigation and aims to complete it within this week. The agency originally planned to finish the probe last Friday, June 19. However, other subpoenaed persons have yet to appear and give their statements. Meanwhile, former Ateneo de Manila University head coach Thomas Tab Baldwin appeared before the NBI on Tuesday afternoon to give his account on the tragedy. Mr. Baldwin didn't speak to the media, but his lawyer, attorney Daniel Darwin, and Baldwin complied with the subpoena in the spirit of full cooperation and in order to shed light on the incidents of June 8. Sa ibang balita po, Rian Maliksi advanced to the match play stage of the Women's Amateur Championships after shooting a 3-under par 68 in Tuesday's final stroke play round at Muirfield in Gillan, Scotland. The world number 10 player carded 5 birdies to finish with a 2-round total of 137 and to share second place with American Farah O'Keefe and Sweden's Meha Ortengren, one stroke behind top qualifier Lily Hurst of England. Maliksi will be pitted against world number 37 Cayetana Fernandez, the 2022 World Junior Girls and Junior Golf World Cup champion. The top 64 players moved on to match play. The tournament champion will earn exemptions to the United States Women's Open, AIG Women's Open, Amundi Evian Championships, Chevron Championship, and Augusta National Women's Amateur Championships. The Philippine Sports Commission has adjusted the age bracket for this year's Batang Pinoy in the city of Bacolod as part of its preparations for the inaugural Southeast Asian Plus Youth Games or C+YG in 2027. PSC Chairperson John Patrick Gregorio said during the weekly Philippine Sports Writers Association forum that lowering the age bracket from 12 to 17 to 8 to 15 years old will allow the PSC to identify potential athletes who could represent the country in the Southeast Asia Plus Youth Games, which is an under-16 competition.
16: We adjusted the Batang Pinoy to 8 to 15. Kasi ang SEA Games is plus 16 under. So, talagang naka-plot yan para yung mga nananayo sa Batang Pinoy, yan ang candidates mo for your SEA Games Youth Plus moving forward. So, talagang yung roadmap natin dyan from SEA Games Youth Plus 16 under, Asian Youth Games 17 under, Youth Olympic Games 18 under, talagang naka-roadmap na yan at naka-plot na yan together with Palawang Pambansa.
13: That was PSC Chairperson John Patrick Gregorio. 30 sports will be featured in the December 12 to 18 Batang Pinoy, one of the PSC's biggest grassroots programs, with golf, skateboarding, and bowling included in the roster. The other disciplines are aquatics, archery, arnis, athletics, badminton, baseball, basketball, boxing, chess, cycling, dance sport, futsal, gymnastics, jiu-jitsu, judo, karate, kickboxing, Muay Thai, Pencaksilat, Sepak Takraw, Table Tennis, Taekwondo, Tennis, Volleyball, Weightlifting, Wrestling, and Wushu. Samahang Basketball ng Pilipinas Executive Director Erica D. detailed Giras Pilipinas' itinerary just before the Nationals conclude the first round of the Asian qualifiers for the FIBA Basketball World Cup 2027. In a media huddle last Monday, Ms. D. bared that from Manila, the Philippine men's national basketball team will fly to Brisbane, Australia for a 4-day training camp before going to New Zealand for 2 tune-up games against NBL teams. The SBP official said she is confident that despite the compact schedule, Gilas men or Gilas Pilipinas head coach Team Cone and the team will be able to manage the load.
17: Pupunta muna sila ng Brisbane. They have 3 or 4 days there of practicing together as a team. And then after that, they will fly to New Zealand already, to Wellington first. Nagkakalabanin silang team doon, yung Jets, no? And then when they get to Auckland naman, kakalabanin naman nila yung bullets 2 days or 3 days before the actual FIBA game against New Zealand. So they're gonna have 2 friendly games on the 28th and the 30th. Si Coach Tim has a plan to be able to manage yung load nila during this week of training. Even naman bago sila mag-start ng camp nila on the 17th, si Coach Tim has been in touch with the players in the roster. They were already looking forward to this, no? After our home games last March, no? So as Coach Tim said a while ago, this is one of those windows where they feel like they have enough preparation time going into the game.
13: Panayam po kay Gilas Pilipinas Executive Director Erica D. The Nationals will face the Manawatu Jets on June 28 in Wellington before taking on the Franklin Bulls on June 30 in Auckland in a pair of friendlies. The Philippines will then face the New Zealand Tall Blacks on July 3 and the Australian Boomers in Perth on July 6 to wrap up the first round of the FIBA World Cup 2027 Asian qualifiers. Just a week after winning a second PBA championship with Barangay Ginebra, Troy Rosario is wasting no time shifting his focus to national team duties as he joins Gilas Pilipinas for the third window of the 2027 FIBA Basketball World Cup Asian qualifiers. The 6'7 veteran admitted he has yet to fully savor the championship celebration, but representing the country remains a top priority for him.
18: Medyo nag-enjoy pa ako celebrating championship sa Ginebra, pero yun na, may call eh. So, kailangan mong i-postpone muna yung celebration to focus sa preparation dito sa upcoming window. So, I hope maging maganda yung performance namin and makukuha namin ang mga panahon.
13: Rosario is set for his first official Gilas stint since suiting up in the 2023 FIBA World Cup Asian qualifiers. In his 2 appearances during that campaign, he averaged 2 points, 4 rebounds, and 1 assist. Although he returned to the national team pool in early 2025, Troy only served as a practice player. Now back in the active roster, he expresses gratitude for another opportunity to wear the national colors and contribute to the team's campaign.
18: Sobrang blessed kasi I was part of the Gilas 2 windows at a practice player and to be called up naman para sa final 12, isang malaking karangalan kasi nagbungal yung mga paghihirap na ginawa ko and hopefully donating the Filipinas jersey makakuha kami ng panalo ngayon.
13: Yan po si Gilas Pilipinas player and forward Troy Rosario. The Samahang Basketball ng Pilipinas is grateful that many boat rights naturalization papers were finally approved and is awaiting President Ferdinand R. Marcos Jr.'s signature. And when the naturalization or naturalization finally becomes official, SBP Executive Director Erica Diaz shared that Mr. Boatwright will have his oath taking and will receive his naturalization certificate from the Bureau of Immigration, a document needed in order to get his Philippine passport.
17: Yes, so masaya kami, no? I'm very thankful na finally on the third reading, pumasa na yung naturalization bill ni Benny Boatwright. So the next step, obviously, is that that bill will go up to Malacanang for the president's signature. Or if he doesn't sign, pwede siyang maglapse into law after 6 days. So yan ang inaantay natin. After noon, mag-o-taking siya, no? Tapos makakakuha ng naturalization certificate sa BI. Yun yung dadali natin sa DFA para ma-issue ng passport.
13: SBP is hoping that the process will be completed as soon as possible so that Boatwright can join Gilas Pilipinas men in time for the 20th edition of the Asian Games in September.
17: Hopefully. So, kung meron tayong natutunan sa SEA Games, no, hindi natin alam yung lineup talaga hanggang sa dulo dahil sa mga long list, short list. But the goal is maabutin siya. There's no limit to naturalized players. Well, ang definition kasi nila dyan is as long as nasa Pilipinas na for at least 3 years. And we all know na si Benny first played for San Miguel 3 years ago. So papasok siya dun sa residency room. So ang issue na lang is passport talaga.
19: Ah, passport. Sa passport.
17: Kailan lalabas? Kasi nga may long list, short list deadline tayo inahapon.
13: Panayam po kay SBP Executive Director Erica D. Meanwhile, Gilas 3XC prospects Malik Juf and Elizabeth Means already had their oath taking and are now awaiting for their BI certificates. Sa ibang balita po, the Philippine Dragon Boat Team captured 2 gold medals for a historic debut at the Fuzhou International Dragon Boat Invitational Tournament in China. The Filipino paddlers dominated the 200-meter race. The victories, Philippine Canoe Kayak and Dragon Boat Federation President Len Escoliante expressed her gratitude to the Fuzhou Municipal Government for providing them the opportunity to compete in a world-class dragon boat event. Escoliante also revealed plans to invite teams from Fuzhou and Fujian to participate in an international paddling competition scheduled for October in Puerto Princesa in Palawan. The Philippine Olympic Committee will oversee Alas Pilipinas teams for the Asian Games in Japan in September, according to POC President Abraham Tolentino. The Philippine National Volleyball Federation, the sport's national governing body, is currently suspended by the International Volleyball Federation and the Philippine Olympic Committee. Alas Pilipinas had qualified for the men's and women's indoor volleyball, as well as the men's and women's beach volleyball. Mr. Tolentino, however, said he is not sure if Alas women will push through with the competition. The POC chief said that it will depend on the availability of the players, but assured they will assess the situation and will send notice to all commercial teams who would want to loan the players. The Alas Pilipinas girls were off to a dominant start in the 23rd Princess Cup Southeast Asian Girls U18 Volleyball Championships, scoring a 25-16, 25-10, 25-9 victory over Malaysia on Tuesday at the Terminal 21 in Nakhon Ratchasima in Thailand. The Nationals currently lead Pool B. The Philippines will try to stay unscathed when it goes up against fellow unbeaten Vietnam at 5 p.m. today. The Philippine women's beach handball team split its first 2 games in the 12th edition of the IHF Women's Beach Volleyball World Championships in Zagreb, Croatia on Tuesday. The Filipinas face a tough challenge in their opening match against 2024 World Championship silver medalist Argentina and fell in straight sets 12-18, 10-20. Undeterred by the loss, the Philippine squad then bounced back emphatically later in the day, sweeping Benin 10-0, 10-0 to level its record. With 1 win and 1 loss, the Philippines sits in 3rd in Group D behind Argentina, with both teams holding 2 points. Denmark sits alone atop the standings with 4 points after defeating Benin 2-0 and Argentina 2-1. The Filipinas will next face group leader Denmark in a crucial match scheduled today at 6 p.m. Philippine time. Denise Zamboanga has relinquished her 1 women's atomweight MMA world title following the birth of her first child with husband Prince Biagtan. Zamboanga shared the news in a social media post, saying that while it wasn't an easy choice, she knew it was the right one as she starts a new chapter in her life. The Menes captured the interim belt with a second-round TKO win over Aliona Rashoina in January 2025. And was elevated to undisputed champion 4 months later after Stamp Fairtex vacated the belt. Zamboanga was scheduled to defend her throne for the first time against Ayaka Miura at 1-173 last November in Japan, but had to withdraw due to a medical issue, which has since come to light as her pregnancy. The Filipina MMA star, however, made it clear her prize fighting days are over and promised to return when the time is right. In the PBA offseason, Rain or Shine has extended Anton Asistio and Jun Roque's contracts to 1 more year. Asistio, ROS number 22 pick in the 2020 PBA draft, will be in his 5th season with the franchise. He impressed in the Commissioner's Cup, where he helped the team reach the semifinals behind averages of 5.2 points, 1 rebounds, and 1.4 assists per game. Asistio also ranked 4th in 4-point shooting with a 41.6% efficiency rate. Roque, on the other hand, was averaging 5.5 points and 2.6 rebounds before tearing his ACL in a game against the Magnolia Hotshots. Meanwhile, Reynor Shine and Gian Mamuyak still have not reached an agreement. In grassroots basketball, the Far Eastern University Diliman High School secured its first victory in Pool D of the NBA Rising Star Invitational 2026 after beating Singapore's Hwa Chong Institution 89-24. On Tuesday at the OCBC Arena in Singapore, Jan Bennett Kagurungan led FEUD with 22 points, 4 rebounds, and 3 steals, while team captain Prince Carino posted 21 markers, 7 rebounds, and 2 steals. Kagurungan's 3-pointers sparked a 15-zip run in the opening quarter, and the Baby Tamaraws never looked back on their way to the 65-point dub. Justian J. Dagkutan and Dwayne Vixen Enriquez added 11 and 10 points respectively. Meanwhile, Xavier Long led Singapore with 14 points. FEUD will return to action on Thursday 7 p.m. against Japan's Tottori Johoku High School. The Maharlika Pilipinas Basketball League has revoked the franchise of the Iloilo United Royals for abandoning their obligations and violating franchise agreement and league rules and regulations. In a statement, the 8-year-old league also permanently banned Iloilo's team officers, who are subject to appropriate sanctions and penalties. The MPBL also said it will investigate potential game-fixing incidents with the help of its third-party integrity partners, Sport Radar, upon the recommendation of its technical committee and close coordination with the games and amusement boards. Iloilo was scheduled to play Pasig City today, but it will be cancelled following the MPBL's decision. The United Royals games against the Marikina Shoemasters on June 12 and the Negros Hacienderos on June 17, meanwhile, were both forfeited over non-appearance at the One Arena Inca-Inta Rizal. Reports say that several key players, including former PBA players Vic Manuel and Kite Jimenez, have already left Iloilo due to delayed salaries. Mapua University will host the third edition of the Eugene Torre Rapid Chess Cup this coming Saturday. Here's Machu Pacheco for the details.
20: The third Eugene Torre Rapid Chess Cup opens this Saturday at Mapua University, bringing together 100 players exclusively from the Mapua community in a 1-day rapid chess tournament celebrating the school's strong chess tradition. Chess legend Eugene Torre will lead the event and attend the opening and awarding ceremonies. Torre, a proud Mapua alumnus, says the tournament reflects his continued support for the development of grassroots chess.
21: More on inspirational message and siguro yung sa awarding and all that, sa opening ceremony. So, during the event, most likely, ang nandun doon.

0: Organizers add that the event continues Mabuwa's historic contribution to Philippine chess and aims to uncover new talent from within the university community.
1: And hopefully, maka-discover tayo ng mga exceptional talent sa chess sa among Mabuwa. Alam naman natin ng mga engineers, more or less related din sa chess. Parang may calculation and all that. But anyway, more than the discovery of talents, it's siyempre ang importante, hopefully, mas marami tayong ma-inspire at ma-encourage maglaro ng chess, and then hopefully, ma-apply sa buhay.
0: The tournament is sanctioned by the National Chess Federation of the Philippines and FIDE. Winners will receive cash prizes, trophies, and medals with selected top boards set for live global streaming. For Sports Region 918, this is Matthew Pacheco.
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3: Maraming salamat, Matthew Pacheco. We go to esports. Philippine Dota 2 squad OG qualified for the International or TI 2026 after defeating Grindback 3-1 in the grand finals of the Southeast Asia Regional Qualifier. The victory secured Southeast Asia's lone TI slot and ended OG's four-year absence from Dota 2's biggest tournament. After dropping the opening game, OG won 3 straight to clinch the series. Offlaner Polo Raven Fausto starred in the deciding fourth game with a 13-3-22 KDA on Viper. The International 2026 will be held from August 13 to 23 in Shanghai, where the same city where OG won its second Aegis of Champions in 2019. Still in esports, Team Philippines unveiled its roster for the inaugural 2026 Esports Nations Cup after receiving a direct invitation to the Valorant main event. The Philippines earned 1 of 16 direct slots based on the national rankings as of June 21, 2026, joining 32 teams competing for the $300,000 Champions Purse. The roster features Adrian Invi Reyes, Patrick Patman Mendoza, Savi Savi 8K1, Kelly Kelly Estadillo, Gian Zeus Vega, Mark Marky Tuling, and Brian Wildoreo Reyes, with Jose RBTX Hamir as head coach. The Valorant competition will be held from November 8 to 15 in Riyadh, Saudi Arabia.
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3: Philippine Standard Time, 37 minutes after 3 PM. Magandang hapon ulit, Pilipinas. Aaron Bayato and this is your Sports News Roundup here on Sports Radio, 918 AM. We go to the second half of our sporting action with the ongoing FIFA Men's World Cup in Mexico, Canada, and in the United States of America. I am back. This was Ronaldo's simple but strong message as Portugal outclassed Uzbekistan. Full-time score, Portugal 5, Uzbekistan 0 in the Group K game in Houston. Cristiano Ronaldo silenced his critics in spectacular fashion, becoming the first player to score in 6 World Cups while netting twice in Portugal's emphatic win. It was his 144th international goal in his 230th appearance, both of which are records in men's internationals. After the match, the 41-year-old shouted, I'm back, close quote, into the television cameras and outpouring after critics had questioned his place in the team following a goal-scoring drought that has extended to 10 matches in major finals. Even though criticism isn't anything new to Ronaldo, he admitted that the intense negativity directed toward him this week was difficult. Allowed time and space in the box, Ronaldo was deadly in punishing an outclassed Uzbekistan as he took his overall World Cup tally to 10 goals, moving past Eusebio as Portugal's all-time leading marksman at the global finals. Portugal, with just 4 points from 2 games, faces Colombia in their final Group K match. In other action, Harry Kane missed a golden late chance as England's effort to secure outright knockout spot was spoiled with a goalless draw against Ghana at Gillette Stadium in Foxborough, Massachusetts. England enhanced their credentials as one of the pre-tournament favorites in an opening 4-2 win over Croatia, but they couldn't find a way past a Ghana side ranked 65th by FIFA, the lowest-ranked team that England had faced at a major international tournament over the past 30 years. Ghana, which pulled off a last-gasp 1-0 victory over Panama in their opening match, made their intentions clear right from the kickoff as they lined up to blunt England's attacking style. Over in Toronto, Ante Budimir guided Croatia to a 1-0 win over a stubborn Panama side in their Group L clash on Tuesday, giving the Balkan side a crucial 3 points and eliminating the Central Americans. Daniel Munoz helped Colombia break through Congo's stingy defense and advance to the knockout stage of the World Cup with a 1-0 win in Guadalajara. Munoz scored in the 76th minute after the Colombians had been held back by a strong performance from Congo goalkeeper Lionel Impasi, who made 5 difficult saves in the first 20 minutes. Impasi had no chance to stop Munoz's left-footed strike from inside the area after the ball deflected off a defender. It was Munoz's second goal in the tournament and the Crystal Palace fullback was named the man of the match. Colombia had 6 points from 2 matches in Group K, 2 ahead of Portugal and 5 clear of Congo and needs at least a draw against Portugal on Saturday to win the group. Still in the World Cup, the Iran national team can enter the United States of America a day earlier than they were allowed in the previous World Cup matches. This was confirmed by the Department of Homeland Security to ABC News. Iran is now permitted to come into the U.S. 2 days before its 3rd game on June 27 against Egypt, Lumen Field in Seattle, but the team is still required to leave the day the match ends. Iran coach Amir Galeone said the team has almost no time to properly prepare ahead of the game against world-class opponent in Belgium last June 22, which ended in a scoreless draw. Iran also played to an opening 2-2 draw with New Zealand. And before we go to other sporting events, update lang po sa schedule po na ongoing na FIFA World Cup. Starting tomorrow at 3 a.m. Philippine time, it will be Switzerland versus Canada in Vancouver. Also at 3 a.m. Philippine time will be Bosnia and Herzegovina going up against Qatar in Seattle. At 6 a.m. Philippine time, Scotland will be taking on Brazil in Miami. Also at 6 a.m. kickoff time Philippine time, Morocco will be taking on Haiti. Sa alas 9 ng umaga po bukas, oras sa Pilipinas, Czechia will take on host Mexico in Mexico City. And then South Africa will battle Republic of Korea or Korea Republic in Monterrey at 9 a.m. Philippine time. The ATP Tour's biggest stars, including Jannik Sinner and Novak Djokovic, have arrived at Wimbledon and are working hard to prepare themselves for the season's 3rd Grand Slam tournament. Sinner, the number one player in the ATP rankings, is the defending champion while Djokovic, a 7-time Wimbledon champion, is chasing a record 25th major title. Djokovic is set for his 21st appearance at Wimbledon. Last year, the Serbian fell to Sinner in the semifinals. The 39-year-old Djokovic, who is 9-4 this season, is also aiming for an 8th Wimbledon crown that would tie Roger Federer. Others who trained Tuesday were 2017 finalist Marin Cilic, 2024 quarterfinalist Tommy Paul, Casper Ruud, and Frances Tiafoe. Naomi Osaka advanced her first quarterfinal of the season after defeating Elise Mertens 6-3, 6-3 in 67 minutes in the Bad Homburg Open in Germany. It was also Osaka's first grass court quarterfinal in 2 years. The Japanese player was on fire throughout, finishing with 7 aces and 22 winners to just 8 unforced errors. The number 6 seed will face either Roland Garros champion Mira Andreeva or Ekaterina Alexandrova for the spot in the semifinals. Meanwhile, Berlin Open winner Linda Noskova suffered a first-round 1-6-3-6 upset at the hands of Russian qualifier Elena Gabriela Ruse, who hit 13 aces. Former top 10 player Emma Navarro prevailed over Germany's Eva Lee 7-6-6-3 to send up a round of 16 showdown with top seed Iga Swiatek. And in the NBA draft, the Washington Wizards selected AJ DiBanza of BYU as the number one pick of the 2026 National Basketball Association draft. Mr. DiBanza is a 6'8 forward who led the NCAA Division I in scoring with 25.5 points per game last season. The Wizards finished 17-65 last season and missed the postseason. Darren Peterson of Kansas went second to the Utah Jazz. Meanwhile, the Memphis Grizzlies selected Duke's Cameron Boozer, who was college basketball's National Player of the Year with the number 3 pick. Caleb Wilson of UNC was the 4th overall pick of the Chicago Bulls. The Los Angeles Clippers picked Keaton Wagler of Illinois at number 5, while the Brooklyn Nets selected Mikael Brown Jr. of Louisville at 6. Darius Akef Jr. of Arkansas went 7 to the Sacramento Kings, and Kingston Flemings of Houston is headed to the Atlanta Hawks at number 8. Rounding out the top 10 were Morris Johnson Jr. to the Dallas Mavericks and Braden Burris to the Milwaukee Bucks. Still in the NBA, the Dallas Mavericks officially announced the hiring of Dusty May as their next head coach a day after it was reported that the Michigan coach was taking the job. The 49-year-old May guided the Wolverines to a 37-3 record and an NCAA tournament title in the second season with Ann Arbor in 2025-2026. May succeeds Jason Kidd, who mutually parted ways with the Mavericks on May 19 after 5 seasons on the bench. Dallas finished 26-56 last season, its worst record since the 2017-2018 season. And finally po, sa ating sports news roundup, here's a glimpse of the golden past in sports history. Mga kababayan, exactly 58 years ago, it was on this day, June 24, 1968. Joe Frazier successfully defended his New York State Athletic Commission World Heavyweight title against Manuel Ramos of Mexico via technical knockout in round number 2 of their bout at the Madison Square Garden. At the time, the Smoking Joe improved his professional record to 21-0-0. Frazier will win his next 8 matches before losing to George Foreman in 1973. And so goes your sports news roundup for today. June 24, 2026 has compiled and edited by the men and women of your institution in Philippine Sports Broadcast. 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

0: Negosyo with Joe. 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
1: 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Info straight from the experts. 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Gets na with Papa Quincy. 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
2: Welcome back to Road Warrior, everybody. This is the final round, and it's even more exciting because it allows the other team to steal and double their score if their answer is correct. Let's check with our contestants. Ready, Freddy?
3: Ready na po.
2: Michelle?
4: Yes.
2: Ang tanong, kailan ang tamang paggamit ng hazard light sa sasakyan? Freddy?
3: Kapag paparada sandali para magwiwi?
2: Mali. 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
3: Pag waiting ka sa girlfriend mo?
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2: Patay.
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2: Hindi nyo alam to. 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
6: Go, Michelle!
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2: What?
3: Babe.
2: What?
3: Let me explain.
2: What is there to explain?
3: Kasi, ma'am,
2: what kind of a man are you? Wala kang puso at habag. I gave everything to you. Oh. Everything! All I had!
3: Okay, okay.
2: And what did you do? You had your fill, and then you just threw it all away?
3: Your
2: worthless pieces of garbage!
3: Babe.
2: And then you left them for me? For me? To pick up the pieces?
3: Sorry na.
2: Who does that?
0: A litter bug. That's who. Littering isn't just against the law. It's against other people who have to either live with your mess or clean up after you just because you were too lazy to put it in the proper receptacle yourself.
3: Babe,
2: what?
3: May nagwawalis naman eh. Aray nako. Bakit?
2: Pick it up.
3: Sorry.
2: Pick it up.
3: Pulutin na.
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4: Time to celebrate kulturang Pinoy. Tradisyon, musika, sining, literatura, at iba pa. Anything and everything fun and Filipino. Ito ang Pinoy Kultura.
5: Ang tangi kong pag-ibig.
6: You probably haven't heard these in the last 50 years or at all. They're called kundiman songs, a genre of traditional Filipino love songs first heard in the 1800s. It springs from the Kumintang, a true indigenous pre-colonial style of courtship or bridal song from the Tagalog region. Many confuse the kundiman with the harana. Understandable, but there are differences. Wikipedia says it's the traditional way of serenading. But they differ in time and structure, the kundiman having a moderate 3-4 time, beginning in a minor key and ending in the parallel major. Filipino musician Floranta Aguilar says the harana is straightforward and simple, always has a guitar solo intro, and authentic ones put the singer in the act of serenading, like Dungawin Mo Hirang. He says a notable difference, it's fatalistic lyrics. Kaawa-awang tao or sitwasyon where the lyrics portray one's choices or actions make no difference because everything is left to fate. Sabi niya, kadalasan ang manganganta ng kundiman ay heartbroken or sawi. Mahirap lang at ang tanging alay niya ay ang kanyang walang kamatayang pag-ibig. Is willing to suffer for his love, even die for it. As seen in the lyrics Jose Rizal wrote in his kundiman, ibubuhos namin ang dugot babaha, matubos nga lamang ang sa amang lupa, portraying his intense love for country. From its basic form, Filipino composers such as Francisco Santiago and Nicanor Abelardo put poetry to music and formalized the art song, the Western style of vocal music composition. More than half a century ago, they were popularized by the queens of kundiman, Conching Rosal, Sylvia Latorre, and Atang Dalarama. Sikat din sa pag-awit ng kundiman sina Rick Manrique Jr., ang mabuhay singers, and of course, the king of kundiman, Ruben Tagalog. You might not hear this authentic art form out of the radio anymore, but I hear it does on a particular app. Might be cool to listen to, learn from, maybe even sing to your grandma or grandpa or for yourself. A way to connect with the heartrending roots of something truly Filipino.
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3: Time to celebrate kulturang Pinoy. Tradisyon, musika, sining, literatura at iba pa. Anything and everything fun and Filipino. 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
4: Ang kwento ng adobo. From its humble beginnings sa hapagkainan ng mga Pilipino noong ika-16 na siglo to 21st century international tables, adobo, the most famous and the country's national dish, speaks of our culture, the sour and the salty, the sweetness and spice, mixed with the richness of tender chunks of pork or chicken, sometimes both, together. It has traveled provinces, crossed continents to inspire chefs and delight peoples across the seas. Traditionally cooked in clay pots, the Spanish gave the name adobo to the dish, from adobar, which means marinate. It is an indigenous cooking method that uses vinegar and salt to preserve food in the tropical climate. It's been cooked a multitude of ways. Simple, may maanghang, merong may coconut milk, depende sa rehiyon na siyang pinanggalingan. It's so flexible, it can create various and sometimes new tastes. Panlasang Pinoy has listed 31 of what they call insanely delicious adobo recipes. There's the traditional chicken adobo, simple, made with chicken, soy sauce, vinegar, garlic, peppercorns, and bay leaves. There's adobo that varies in color and taste, adobong dilaw, adobong pula, at adobong puti. At hindi lang lutong chicken or pork, may adobong tahong, adobong kangkong, and chicken feet adobo. The New York Times once shared on Twitter a simple chicken adobo recipe as comfort food to cook in the middle of winter. The Food Network had its own adobo recipe, and there is apparently a Spanish chicken adobo with chocolate. This humble but iconic adobo is not without controversy. Wikipedia says a trade department once announced plans to standardize the most popular Filipino dishes to make them easier to promote, starting with the adobo. Maraming hindi natuwa at binatikos ang plano. The agency did a 180, said it's not mandatory and will only be done as a benchmark to define a basic traditional recipe para malaman kung tunay na Filipino dish pag nasa international setting. The adobo has been honored abroad, was runner-up in the Best Nouveau Street Food in the 2010 LA Street Food Fest. Philippine Primer says Chef Gordon Ramsay picked a pork adobo burger in Good Morning America's Battle of the Burgers in 2017. One can say the mix of flavors and spices of this iconic dish is a perfect foil for the Filipino character. It has certainly come a long way and has endured all this time. Simple or fusion elaborate version, the adobo remains to warm hearts and please palates. And bringing Tatak Pinoy to the world, just a bonus.
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5: Sa pong mapagpalang Huwebes ng umaga, Luzon, Visayas at Mindanao, kayo po ay nakikinig dito pa rin sa Radyo Pilipinas 738 sa inyong mga AM bands. 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